0: You know, it's amazing how slow the legacy media mob is in terms of catching up, in terms of, you know, basic common sense news that's right in front of their face that they're too blind to see. Now, finally, they're beginning to catch up after Malak Kiros and this woman, you know, that we talked about in New York, Chevalier won, the three people that beat incumbent Democrats, and the same out in Colorado. All of a sudden now, you know, the media is now waking up to the fact, oh, maybe this is kind of real. You know, Bernie Sanders is now saying the quiet part outside. He's saying that, you know, he's crowing ahead of the 4th of July that the U.S. is on the verge of a political revolution thanks to democratic socialists, and other Democrats won't fight them.
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2: Fox News, I'm Deborah Valentine. Heading into July 4th weekend, President Trump speaking at a Freedom 250 event at Mount Rushmore. Fox's David Spahn is in South Dakota. He says tonight's festivities also include
3: B-52 bombers are going to go over, the F-16s are going to go over, Air Force One, the new Air Force One, also the new Marine One's going
2: to
3: go over.
2: This evening's event serves as a prelude to Saturday's massive celebration on the National Mall in Washington. Two people killed in a shooting at the Fairlane Town Center in Dearborn, Michigan. Dearborn Police Chief Issa Shaheen says officers are investigating.
4: Upon their arrival, they discovered three gunshot victims here at Fairlane Mall. They immediately started rendering aid to those three gunshot victims. Two of them have passed away.
2: The shooting is not believed to have been random, but stemmed from a dispute between two parties. One victim died at the mall, the other at the hospital. America's listening to Fox News.
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6: All right, as we continue, we're in South Dakota. A great Hannity tonight, 2 hours, 9 to 11. Probably one of the best celebrations for the 250th anniversary. Ron DeSantis is here in South Dakota. We'll talk to him next. We'll get to your calls today as well. 800-941-SHAWN as we continue. Again, Hannity from Mount Rushmore tonight at 9 Eastern. To mark the 25th anniversary of 9/11/01, the Tunnel to Towers Foundation, they are embarking on the most comprehensive commemoration in their history, one that honors the past, serves those in need today, and educates the generations of tomorrow. At the heart of this effort is the Steel Across America nationwide campaign. It will transport a 24-foot steel beam recovered from the World Trade Center to communities all across the U.S., Now, from May through September, this powerful symbol of reverence, resilience, will 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remember. 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
13: Celebrating in the heat. I'm Carmen Roberts, Fox News. An oppressive heat dome is putting more than 250 million people at risk as the country celebrates its 250th birthday, which is officially tomorrow. Fox's Bill Malusian has more from the National Mall in D.C.
14: It has been brutally hot all day. I put it up there with some of the hottest days I had during coverage of the southern border. Now, because of that, things were closed up out here earlier in the day. They reopened the doors at 5 p.m. Thousands of people have now started streaming in. People here on the National Mall, pretty much as far as the eye can see, waiting to go into these exhibits. And despite this heat, people say they're just thrilled to be out here. Today's theme is Aviation Day out here at the Great American State Fair. They put on an incredible show earlier today with the U.S. Air Force Thunderbirds. And it wasn't just the Thunderbirds. They had B-1 Lancers, B-2 stealth bombers. They had Ospreys. They had helicopters from the U.S. Army.
13: And President Trump will give an Independence Day Eve speech tonight at Mount Rushmore. And in a novel twist, there will be a ball drop in New York City's Times Square at midnight to usher in the 4th of July holiday, the same way it has been done for New Year's Eve, except there won't be thousands of people standing out there to watch. But in Wisconsin, a boat outing turned deadly on Lake Geneva.
15: Seven people were rescued from the water. Unfortunately, there was three fatalities of people who were not able to be rescued.
13: And Walworth County Sheriff Tom Hausner says the boat overturned when it was hit by a fast-moving storm. That storm also caused massive damage across the country. And the winners in the World Cup so far today, Argentina beat Cape Verde 3-2, an extra-time thriller. And Egypt downed Australia in a penalty kick shootout 4-2. Still to go, Colombia and Ghana. 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
16: It took courage to start the revolution 250 years ago. It took courage to forge a new nation. It took courage to send our soldiers into harm's way multiple times throughout our history. 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For 250 years, we've been the symbol of courage. 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
1: News. I'm Carmen Roberts. As America prepares to party like it's 1776, President Trump will give a speech in a short time at Mount Rushmore.
2: We are going to be seeing flyovers. We're going to see tributes to all six branches of the armed forces, and we're going to see that fireworks show for the first time in 6 years.
1: Fox's Jackie Heinrich. WNBA star Caitlin Clark breaks her silence about getting punched in the throat a week ago by Alyssa Thomas.
3: The league's just got to do better protecting our players in that regard. I don't really think that it was up for debate. Obviously, it wasn't called in real time. You can go back and watch the clip. I think it's pretty straightforward.
1: A sound from Indiana Fever. And speaking to reporters, Clark also gave the official some grace, stating that refereeing is, in her words, one of the hardest jobs in the world. 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
0: You know, from America's Revolutionary War to Israel's now fight for their very survival in 1948, Israel has faced from day one moment after another. 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And here's what he said.
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2: March 4th, 1865. The Civil War was nearing its end. The nation was exhausted, divided, and grieving. On that day, President Abraham Lincoln delivered his second inaugural address, just 700 words, spoken in about 7 minutes. 41 days later, Lincoln would be assassinated. Yet the words he spoke that day still echo through history. In that brief address, Lincoln referenced God 14 times, spoke of prayer, and quoted scripture repeatedly. He reminded Americans that both sides of the conflict shared a common faith, saying both read the same Bible and pray to the same God, and each invokes his aid against the other. Lincoln understood that political division alone could not explain the nation's crisis. More than 160 years later, America still wrestles with division, truth, and our dependence on God. The question is whether we'll remember the wisdom Lincoln left behind.
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0: I also asked him to define virtue, cut number 25.
7: Aristotle goes through the entire list of virtue, beginning with courage, and going on to temperance, and then on to magnanimity, and then into justice, and finally into happiness, into friendship. Virtue is an activity in accordance with right reason with respect to the different occasions in which human beings make judgments of right and wrong in order to be able to act well. For example, courage is an activity of acting well in

0: Declaration of Independence in 1776. It was a moment our founding fathers declared freedom from Great Britain and the birth of a new nation.
1: Happy birthday, dear America. 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
0: Tampa Bay's Fox 13 capturing folks and local leaders in St. Petersburg, Florida, celebrating outside of City Hall this week. In a statement, Secretary of State Marco Rubio says that declaration and that pledge were the beginning of the most significant political event in the history of the world, the American Revolution. Kristen Goodwin, Fox News.
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3: Now, your official weather forecast.
4: Today will be mostly cloudy and very humid with a few thunderstorms, which could be heaviest later in the day. These thunderstorms may bring flooding downpours, hail, and damaging wind gusts. The high temperature will reach 86 degrees. Tonight, expect partly cloudy skies and continued humidity with a few showers and a heavy thunderstorm. The low will be around 70 degrees. I'm meteorologist Jason Caterina on AM 560, The Answer.
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13: 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And this is the show that reminds you in retirement, income is the outcome. So let me ask you something. Is 2026 your year? Not someday, not when markets feel better, not when things calm down. Is this the year you finally step away from work and step into the life that you've imagined for decades, your retirement? Because here's what I know. The world still feels kind of noisy out there. There's a lot of uncertainty. Markets are moving around. Interest rates are shifting. Politics, well, that never stops. And inflation hasn't fully disappeared. But here's the truth. Retirement doesn't happen when the world's perfect. It happens when your plan is ready. And that's what today is all about. So your retirement decision should not be driven by the markets, not by headlines. It should be driven by planning. And if you have clarity, you have structure and intentional design, you can retire in chaotic markets. It won't matter because the plan still works. You've stress tested. If you don't, even a great market won't save you. So retirement's not quitting work. So a lot of times when individuals come in from the radio show or one of our educational workshops, a lot of times what they'll say is, well, you know, I'm quitting work. Well, that's not really retirement. So let's redefine something. Retirement today is not giving up work. It's gaining control, doing what you want, when you want, with who you want to do it with, because you choose to, not because you have to. So we had a client last year, I'll call him Jim. Jim retired at 63. He was an engineer, all analytical, conservative investor. He thought retirement meant golfing 5 days a week. By month three, his wife suggested something different. He now drives part-time for a luxury dealership 2 mornings a week. Makes a little bit of money, a little bit of pocket walking around money, has structure, has independence, but he's still fully retired financially. For a lot of people, that's a modern retirement. The money no longer dictates your day, but you still want to be useful. You still are productive. You still want to get out and about. So the money's just an extra bonus, but it's on your terms. And the real starting point is actually just having a plan. We call ours the Retirement Success Blueprint. It's why the radio show's named that. But here's the barrier that most people face. They think that their 401k balance, their IRA, their thrift savings plan, that's their retirement plan. It isn't. A portfolio is not a plan. Your retirement plan must answer, where does the income come from? When do you take Social Security, if you're eligible? Or when do you claim your pension, if you're eligible? How do you reduce your taxes, not only this year, but over your lifetime? And what happens in the next recession? What happens if one spouse passes away sooner than you expect? How does that change the plan financially? And how does wealth transfer to the kids, the grandkids, your nephews, your nieces, the organizations you care about? How does that happen? That's the Retirement Success Blueprint that we talk about here every single week. A real plan. It has five pillars in it. Your income planning. Where's your income coming from in good markets and bad? Your investment positioning. How much risk should you take? Because remember, the paycheck stopped. So it's okay to take risk, but know the calculated risk. Don't take more than you need. It's not a scoreboard anymore. You've already done the hard part. You've already won the game. You've already got enough money. Don't screw it up. The third thing is tax control. How do you proactively control the amount of taxes that you pay? Do you realize that when you are in retirement, that is the first time in your life, unless you owned a business, that is the first time in your life that you actually have control over what your tax bill looks like? It doesn't just happen by accident, and you definitely don't want the government's plan. The fourth pillar is the healthcare planning. If you're going to retire before 65, how do we bridge until Medicare kicks in? Or even things like long-term care planning. If you had a healthcare event, needed home-based healthcare, long-term care, how would you pay for it without bankrupting yourself? And the fifth part, estate and legacy design. So let me give you some examples about how this plays out in the real world. I want to give you a client example about income planning. Here's Mark and Susan. Mark 64, Susan 62. They've been good savers. They saved about $1.8 million. Mark wanted to retire last year, but the market got a little rocky towards the end, so volatility kind of scared him. So we built two plans this first quarter here. Retire now in 2026 or work one more year. Because that's the thing is, many of you know, especially if you're married, if one of the two of you have been talking about retirement, the other one's like, well, yeah, you could, but hey, let's just go one more year. And then that turns into two and three and five. So by visualizing both scenarios, retire this year in 2026 or work one more year, here's what they saw. Retiring this year was actually viable if we restructured their income buckets. We talk about this every week on the show, right? Eat the eggs, not the chickens. That just means that if you need income off your portfolio, it should come from interest and dividends, cash flow, not from having to hope the market goes up and sell things higher. Because as we've seen here in the last few weeks, really, heck, the markets are relatively flat since October. One of the issues that you run into is that what happens if you need income off your portfolio, but you're actually engineering income by selling shares to take money out? In our practice at Crystal Lake Tax and Financial, we structure the portfolio so it's generating the income you need. And yeah, we still have money in the market. We still have growth components and those things. So in our first bucket, first thing we want to do is find out how much income do you need. They had about $1.8 million. They needed an extra $75,000 a year. So we got about $1.5 million earning 5% just from interest and dividends. Another $300,000 that's completely for growth. But even some of that $1.5 million is positioned for growth in the form of dividend paying stocks, which for this year actually doing a lot better than a lot of the big tech names. No right or wrong, not a recommendation, but it just is how it's playing out. So one, we know exactly where our income's coming from. That $75,000 supplemental income to go along with Social Security coming from cash flow off the investments. If the investments go up, great, they're happy. The amount on their statement went up. If it went down, they're okay. Because we're not selling any shares or any investments to send them the $75,000. It's all coming from cash flow. It allows the markets to recover over time, but doesn't change their lifestyle. So they actually retired in March. The markets dipped in February, leading into March a little bit as well. And they said, hey, if the market volatility won't change our lifestyle, all we got to do is tweak our portfolio to have structured income, then let's do this thing. They didn't care, because income was secured now. And that's the difference between hope and actually having structure within your plan. So let me give you some about Social Security clarity and the 81 different decisions that you have. So between 62 and 70, so you can claim Social Security as early as 62, or you can wait all the way until 70 and get an extra 8% a year after your full retirement age that you wait. But for married couples, there's over 81 different combinations. Technically, it's hundreds if you really wanted to kind of go down by the days and the months and things. But let's just say there's about 81 combinations. So let me give you a client example on the income planning side about providing some Social Security clarity. Folks, once again, that has nothing to do with your stocks and bonds. It has to do with making optimal decisions. So Tom and Karen had saved about $2.4 million. Their initial instinct was both claim Social Security at 62, right? So before it goes bankrupt, before something health event happens, they just want to get it early. Now they understand by claiming early at 62, they're going to leave about 30% of the benefit on the table. Now for some people, it makes sense. For others, it doesn't. So we said, hey, it's just a math problem at the end of the day. Let's just model it out. Both of you claiming at 62, both of you claiming at full retirement age, which is 67 for them. Or one of you claiming early, now at 62, and one of you delaying until 67 or 70, or both of you delaying. So we have software that will run all these different scenarios for you, so you see it in black and white. And the optimal strategy that we chose still got them retired at 62. But more importantly, it increased their lifetime income by $412,000. Same Social Security system, different income. And that's because planning beats guessing. Now, if you're asking yourself, is 2026 my year? Can I retire? Have we already done enough? 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
13: Welcome back. Let's talk about what's really stopping people from retiring. In the first segment, what we did was we talked about income planning, the 5 pillars that you need. I gave you specific client examples about claiming decisions between 62 and 70 for Social Security. We also talked about income planning and the fact that no matter whether the markets are going up or going down, the difference between hoping the market goes out and structuring your income are completely different things. So once again, I want to welcome you back. Let's talk about what's really stopping people from retiring. And barrier number one is market paralysis. And folks, after the whole Iran thing, we know market paralysis. Markets are not calm, and they never will be. A couple came in recently. I'll call them David and Elaine. They had about $1.2 million in 2021. By late 2025, the end of last year, after aggressive positioning and poor diversification, they were down nearly $220,000. Now, here's the thing. The markets went up over that time frame, but because they were trying to be too aggressive and then, you know, putting all their eggs in one basket as far as picking just a couple companies, hoping they worked out, they actually lost money over that time frame. And their advisor, the one that was giving them this advice, just said, just wait, it'll come back. But they wanted to retire within 6 months. Waiting is not a strategy when income withdrawals are starting to begin, when you're going to retire. Because your advisor will say, hey, no, just wait, it'll come back. Time in the market, not timing the market. And folks, all that is true over a 10, 20, 30 year period. But retirement is lived monthly. Retirement is lived on an annual basis. You can't wait and waste, especially if you're in retirement. If you're in your 60s or 70s and your advisor says, just wait, it'll come back, without any indication of the fact that your lifestyle won't be changed while you're waiting, getting your income from interest and dividends and things. So if they're making you actually sell or making you live on a diminished retirement, they're making you waste what is the single most valuable asset that you really have, which is time. Father time's undefeated. So for any advisor to tell you just wait, it'll come back. But if it's going to impact your lifestyle, risk you running out of money, or you've got to live on a lower income while you're waiting to come back, folks, that is not a great plan. So for David and Elaine, we rebuilt their structure. We reduced their sequence risk. Sequence risk means it didn't matter if the market goes down first and then up later, or up first and down later. We wanted to make sure that their income was going to be consistent, independent of market conditions. So we created a 2-year income buffer. We set aside some money and said, hey, don't matter. It doesn't matter what happens with the markets. You got some emergency money here. So if things are down, we don't have to sell. But we also understand month in, month out, every quarter,
16: every year exactly where your income's coming from. We know exactly what Social Security is going to pay. And at the same time, we also know exactly the amount of income we can currently get off of our investments without selling any in the form of interest and dividends. We reposition some of their equities. And for those of you that aren't familiar with the market too much, equities just means stocks. So we reposition some of their equities. They were far too aggressive with about 80-85% of their money in the market. And they're in their 60s. We reduce that down to about a 50-50 mix. But even some of the stocks the EE added actually paid dividends of about 4-4.5%. So they were getting about a 4.5% income stream, even off the half that was in the market. So when the markets go up, great, they'll get some appreciation on that. But more importantly, they don't have to sell anything to get that 4.5% cash flow in the form of dividends. And now the half that's over in the fixed income or bond-like instrument side of it, that's going to be your individual bonds, it's going to be your international bonds, it's going to be maybe some real estate trusts and preferreds, things that are paying you 4, 5, 6, 7% of income. The blended portfolio now was generating them over a 5% yield. So the million they had left was going to kick in another $50,000 a year to them. And now they had structure on where their income was coming from. We also integrated some tax efficient withdrawals. So a good chunk of what we were drawing wasn't even taxable. And their retirement is back on track. Not because the markets improved, but because their structure improved. Their plan improved. So let me talk about barrier number two. The no retirement mindset. Accumulation and distribution are different games. When you're 45 years old, you add money. You want volatility. You want the market to drop 20%. Yeah, you're not happy you lost something, but you can't touch this money for 15, 20 years. So you just want to add to it while it's lower so you get the rebound, not only in your original dollars, but the new dollars you put in too. Time is your friend. Compounding, the magic of compounding. When you're 55, 65, when you're getting close to retirement, you're in retirement, you're about to start, or you're already withdrawing money, you need to make sure you control the volatility, not the market. Sequence risk matters. We talked about that in the first barrier. Sequence of return risk is, hey, I can take two portfolios with the same market, but just reverse the return order of the returns. And what I mean by that is, let's say in scenario number one, the first 2 years, the market stunk and dropped 20% those years. But that's okay because the next 8 years were awesome. Or I say, take the exact same returns, but flip them where you have 8 great years. And then in year 9, 10, all of a sudden you had 2 20% drops. Same average return, by the way, over a 10-year period, but the outcome is completely different. The first person taking about a 4% withdrawal rate, we had the two bad years, is almost out of money at the end of the 10 years. The person who had the two bad years at the end of the 10 years in year 9 and 10 instead on the front has practically doubled their money, even taking that same 4% withdrawal rate. That is why sequence risk matters. So you can't afford that level of volatility. Once again, folks, every week, I want to tell you, this is not don't have money in the stock market. So this isn't some guy trying to hawk insurance products or annuities or structured income or all these kind of things for you. Not that those are always bad things. Sometimes they're good. Sometimes they're bad. What I'm telling you is you can afford to have your cake and eat it too. Just solve for your income first. Make sure you're getting it from cash flow if you're close to or in retirement, and then let the market do what it's supposed to do over time, because your day-to-day and month-to-month lifestyle won't be impacted just because the market goes up or down 10% either way. It's a heck of a lot easier to sleep at night understanding that. So let me give you an example of our client, Linda. She's 66 years old, has about $950,000 saved. Her portfolio was built for growth, about 82% in equities. She thought diversification meant a few bond funds. Well, once we met with her, we showed her what the real risk was within the portfolio, that she had already won the game for the amount of income that she needs. She didn't have to have 80 cents of every dollar subject to market risk. We transitioned her into an income sequencing. Same assets, about a 60% in the market, 40% in bond-like instruments, but for different purpose. Let's reduce the volatility. Let's increase the income. Let's do it in a more tax-efficient way. That's the retirement mindset shift. Now, the next thing I want to talk about today are taxes. This is the silent wealth destroyer. One of the things that most people don't understand is that when you get in retirement, your two biggest risks and expenses are taxes and healthcare. It's not the stock market crashing as long as you're allocated correctly. It's taxes silently destroying your wealth, or a long-term care event, a healthcare event, draining all of your assets for either you or those you care about. So in 2026, tax planning, not tax preparation, and I'll tell you the difference here, tax planning is not optional. So what is the difference between tax planning and tax preparation? Okay, at Crystal Lake Tax and Financial, as the name implies, we have a tax practice in-house. Last year, we did over 700 tax returns. Our tax practice is not open to the public. We have a CPA on staff, a enrolled agent on staff, amongst any other professionals, and we do our own advisory clients' taxes, not just the preparation, but the proactive tax planning. Tax preparation is recording history. What happened last year? Too late to do anything about it. For our clients, we do proactive tax planning. That means this time of year, we're actually mocking up next year's taxes, our 2026 taxes now here, 2026. Why? Because that will allow us to not have any surprises. That'll allow us, what opportunities do we have for Roth conversions? What level withholding should we be? Are we under withholding, over withholding? Do we need to make estimated tax payments? All those things that most clients don't care about, but are critically important. We mock that up now so we know what our tax bill looks like. We know what we need to withhold. That's tax planning. That's proactive. How do you take advantage of the tax code rather than get hurt by it? So because tax planning this year is so important is because we are still in historically low tax brackets. When they passed the One Big Beautiful Bill summer of 2025, it kept the Tax Cut Jobs Act from 2017, also known as the Trump tax cuts. It kept tax rates low permanently, according to the government, but permanently just means until the next election. So we have a 3-year window left where we know we have these low tax brackets until the next election, for now. And many retirees are going to face required minimum distributions where the government forces you to take money out of your pre-tax accounts, which is going to blow up your tax return. Social Security taxation. Many new retirees, or those approaching retirement, come to see us, and they didn't realize that up to 85% of their Social Security could be taxed. What about Medicare, what they call IRMA? Income-related monthly medical adjustment amount surcharges. That's where you pay extra every single month. Instead of paying a couple $100 for Medicare every month, you know, Part A, B, and D, you may instead be paying $300 or $500. Why? Because of what they call IRMA. How does it apply? How do they calculate? You need to know this. And even things like capital gains stacking. Capital gains can be taxed at zero if you plan it right, or it could be taxed at 15 or 20%. Plus, Pritzker's going to want 5% as well. So let me give you a client example. Robert and Jan, about $3.1 million in their IRAs, very IRA pre-tax account heavy, IRAs, 401ks, 457, thrift savings plans, all those kind of things, had no proactive tax plan. And they'd been working with an advisor for 20 years who never talked taxes with them. Their projected required minimum distributions at 73. So just in a few years would push them into the 32% tax bracket instead of being in the 22%, just because of the required minimum distributions. Because all that pre-tax money, as it grows, it's a ticking tax time bomb. And what I mean by that is every year that those accounts get bigger, you're so proud of them, but you've never paid tax on that money. So when you take it out, it's taxed as income. When you get to 73 or later, guess what? The government says you have to do a required minimum distribution. We're going to force you to take that out, and it typically starts, give or take, 2% share, about 4% of the balance. So their R&Ds alone, we're going to kick them from the 22 to the 32% tax bracket. And that's not a 10% change. That's nearly a 50% increase in taxes for them. It goes from 22 to 32. That's almost a 50% increase in the real dollars that were paid. So we implemented strategic Roth conversions. Bracket management for taxes. We made them tax aware of where we got the withdrawals from, what came out of the Roths, what came out of the pre-tax accounts, what came out of the trust and savings accounts. And we implemented a charitable donor advised fund strategy. And for today, we're not going to go too deep into that. A donor advised fund, you can basically take a tax deduction this year for the donation and then dole it out over many years thereafter. It is a great strategy, especially if you have a one-time hit like the sale of a rental, real estate, sale of a business, or just really high income in a given year. There's many proactive tax things that you can do. The projected lifetime tax savings for both Robert and Jan was $680,000. Same money, different sequencing. The funny thing is I just looked at them and I said, hey, if we could potentially save you up to the $680,000, would that be a basis to work together? Absolutely, it would. Folks, if you're not getting that in your plan, if you don't actually have a written retirement plan that includes your income plan, your tax plan, your estate plan, you just have a portfolio, a junk drawer of a bunch of investments somebody sold you, but they don't help you with all this other stuff. 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
16: 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And we've been talking about financial planning, and is 2026 the year you retire? How do you figure that out? We talked about if you have a portfolio, but you don't have a written plan, you don't have a written plan. If you got an advisor that all they do is talk investments with you, that they don't give you guidance on how to proactively save money over your lifetime in taxes, how to make sure your estate planning is up to date for the goals and the people that you care about. If you're not having conversations on, if I had a healthcare event, how would I pay for it without, you know, bankrupting my family? Folks, you just got a salesperson. You don't have an advisor. So where do you start? A lot of times you start with a decision. And the decision is not to retire. It's to get clarity. So we talked about the beginning of the show, is 2026 the year you retire? With a lot of the insanity going on the geopolitical stuff right now, you know, dropping bombs, markets up 1,000 a day, down 1,000 tomorrow, not knowing what's going on with inflation and interest rates and gas prices. There's so much uncertainty out there. But none of that should actually dictate if this year is a good year for you to retire. Because if you have a plan, the plan still works no matter what's going on with politics, with what's going on with the tax code, with what's going on with the stock market, as long as you're positioned correctly. So it all starts with a decision, not do I retire, do I not? It's about a decision to get clarity on why you're making the decisions that you're doing, to give you confidence that when you make this decision, it's because you have all the information. So step one is actually working with a retirement income specialist. Are you a fiduciary? Do you have a legal interest, legal obligation to be in my best interest, me, the client? How many retired clients do you serve? The funny thing is, if you come into our office, we had a staff of about 15 here at the main office. If you come in our office, if you see anybody under the age of 40, it's because they work here. All of our clients are either approaching retirement or in retirement. That's our specialty. Also ask, do you build retirement written income plans? Don't just show me an illustration for an investment and call that a plan. That's an investment. That's a tool. A written retirement plan is going to say, where's my income coming from in good markets and bad? How much risk should I take? Because I don't want to take more than I need to, because that's when bad things happen. Third, how do I legally pay the least amount of taxes over my lifetime? Fourth, if I had a healthcare event, how would I pay for it? Or how do I pay for Medicare if I'm retiring before 65? Is my estate plan in order? That's in a real written retirement plan. The other question you want to ask them is, do you provide proactive tax planning? Not go see your CPA or go see your tax professional because I can't answer taxes. What kind of professional, what kind of advisor? There's nothing you can do with money that doesn't involve taxes. You can't earn it. You can't spend it. You can't gift it. You can't retire with it. You can't create an income stream for the rest of your life without involving taxes. So how can somebody honestly give you advice without understanding taxes? It's why when I built this practice nearly 18 years ago, Crystal Lake Tax and Financial, I had a private banking background where if you had a certain amount of money with our organization, guess what? We did all these things for you. The estate planning, the tax preparation, the tax planning, the investment management, the financial planning. But if you had less than a certain dollar, guess what? You got to go see just whoever's in a branch that day. Folks, when I started this company nearly 18 years ago at Crystal Lake Tax and Financial, it was to provide that same level of planning. So whether somebody had $750,000 or $7 million, taxes, healthcare, risk, income, all of those things are important. So we build those into your retirement plan, your written retirement plan. Step two is to build that written retirement plan. We call ours the Retirement Success Blueprint. And your plan becomes your blueprint. So it's not just a probability of success. It's real cash flow modeling. What does it look like this year and for the next few years, net of taxes? Real tax sequencing. Hey, based on the current tax code, this is what it looks like for the next few years. But if taxes go up or down, how would that change? Real stress testing. We don't just make linear assumptions that the markets are going to go straight up for the next 10 years. And if we only average 8 or 10%, then this is what it looks like. No, we'll say, hey, let's assume we got some, you know, 4 to 5 years or decent years, but we get a really bad one once every 5 years. How does that impact your retirement positively or negatively? Let me give you a client example, Gary and Melissa. Their prior advisor showed them a 98% success of probability. We rebuilt it using his exact same assumptions. They ran out of money at 82 under more realistic spending and inflation. The reason why is because the other advisor's software assumptions weren't stress tested. He assumed that if they just averaged 8% every single year for the rest of their life, if inflation never went up, if interest rates never changed, so basically, rates can't change, taxes can't change, inflation can't change, and the markets can't change. Okay, then it works. Folks, under our scenario, they actually ran out of money at 82, with the average spouse today living to almost 85. And if you're married and over 65, I recently read there's over a 75% chance that one of you lives well into your 90s. You can't have a plan because of poor assumptions that have you run out of money at 82. So we adjusted their spending tiers. We restructured where their income was coming from. Our eat the eggs, not the chickens, right? Getting it from interest and dividends. We even added a Roth conversion window. So now some of that can actually be out there tax-free for them and their beneficiaries. And now it's sustainable up to 95. Same couple, different math because we use very realistic assumptions. Same dollars, nothing changed. except for we made tweaks that were more realistic rather than being overly optimistic and the plan was going to fall apart. Step three is define what retirement means for you. Retirement isn't a financial decision. It's personal. You've got to ask yourself in advance. This is the last chapter of my book, The Retirement Success Blueprint, How to Build a Retirement You Deserve. It's not what are you retiring from, it's what are you retiring to? Because after 30, 60 days and it becomes every day Saturday, that's great. You don't have to go to work 9 to 5. But at the same time, the problem is you do still have to kill 24 hours. So ask yourself, what do I want my days to look like? Who do I want to spend my time with? What legacy do I want to leave? Do I want to continue to work part-time? You see, folks, having done this personally as a fiduciary financial planner for about 26 years now, what I have found is most people, you know, they can't wait to leave work. But what they do is they leave behind who they are, because for the last 30 or 40 years, your personal view was you were what you did. And the people that you didn't like at work were really kind of your friends. You spent more time with them than the family. So you want to ask these questions. Let me give you a client example. Bill and Nancy, they had about $2 million. Their goal wasn't luxury. Most of our clients aren't. Even if they get millions of dollars, most of our clients are just, you know, if they had overalls on a daily basis, it wouldn't surprise you. They're just blue collar, normal, hardworking people. Now, granted, I only have a couple that wear overalls, but you get the point. They're just a millionaire next door. Their goal wasn't luxury. It was they wanted to fund college 529s for their grandkids. They wanted an annual Disney trip while the grandkids are young. And they want to leave a $100,000 legacy gift to their church. Plan built around that. Not market benchmarks, not can we beat the S&P 500. We built the plan that got them the income they needed to live the lifestyle they wanted, but also accomplished these other things that were built around their values. So folks, you get one first retirement. You don't get practice rounds. The difference between fear and competence is actually having a written plan. It's actually having structure. The difference between hoping and knowing is clarity. So the difference between retiring maybe someday, or maybe I got to work another year, or retiring this year, isn't about having a portfolio. It's about having a plan. 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
16: 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We've been doing this the last couple months, and we're getting a lot of success with it as far as feedback from our loyal listeners, is our mailbag questions. So I'm going to go through here. We've got several questions for you. I will answer them. The one thing when you send them in to us for the mailbag, I'm going to answer them so it benefits the audience. And then if you have your own personal question, we can kind of schedule that strategy call on the side. So here's the first question. Mike, I've got a lot of company stock in my 401k. It's done well the last few years, so I'm inclined to buy more. 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So here's a good thing about that. It's great that a lot of plans out there, especially with publicly traded companies, will include the ability to participate in the company stock, and many times at a discount. They're usually at two different levels. One is you can, like this question, you can buy company stock in your 401k plan. 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You would say, okay, I want to buy these shares, and maybe every quarter I get a chance to buy them at a 15 or 20% discount. Now, you might have to hold them for a certain period of time. Once again, different tax rules, all these things. But the most important part is this thing. Your paycheck is tied to the company. So your own personal day-to-day life is tied to the company. Now, you do get some insight, right, into how if the company's doing well or not. But also, you want to be careful how much of your net worth is tied in that company, too. Because sometimes bad things happen to good companies. The market can wipe some out. Just because the market goes down 20%, that company stock might go down 20, 30, 40%. Nothing's wrong with the company. They just get sucked into this whole market swoon. Well, what happens then? Now you might potentially lose your job if something's going wrong with the company and you lost a lot of your net worth. So be very mindful. We try to recommend no more than 10. If you're younger, maybe 20% in company stock within your 401k. Once again, not a recommendation, just kind of guardrails here. And if you're going to do it with outside money, let's say you're maxing out your 401k, you've got a diversified 401k, 10% or less in your company stock, and you've got extra cash flow where you're saying, hey, I've got an extra few thousand dollars a month, or, you know, $5,000 a quarter or whatever the number is, you already have your retirement account kind of set up. You're already making the contributions. It's already diversified, and you want to throw some of that extra money in because you can buy in that employee purchase program. You can buy that stock at a 15% discount or so. Well, then that's kind of a no-brainer. So because your income is relatively secure, that's just an investment you're getting at a discount. It's when you start putting it in your 401k, you got to be a little bit more mindful. So that was a great question on that one. Next question is, my wife just received an inheritance and about half of it's in an IRA. I'm not clear about what our tax obligation is going to be on that portion. Can you clarify, Mike? So when you inherit an IRA from a spouse, nothing changes. The husband passes away, and I always kill off the husband first. If the husband passes away, his IRA, his retirement accounts just switch over to a spouse, assuming that he's married. And then it's just status quo as far as required distributions, taxation, those kind of things. There's nothing different you've got to do. When a non-spouse inherits an IRA or a retirement plan, that changes everything under what they call the Secure Act. The Secure Act says those accounts have to be 100% drained within 10 years. So if, let's say, the second spouse now passes, or you are not married and you pass and you leave it to the kids, now what happens is, let's say you had $1 million IRA or 401k, that $1 million has to be drained to zero within 10 years. So those kids have to take out at least $100,000 a year, because remember, there's going to be some growth over that 10 years too, over $100,000 a year for 10 years. Or they could, you know, take some this year, some next year, most of it at the end, however they want to do it. Either way, they've got to take all that money out, pay all the tax on it within a 10-year period. So that takes some strategic tax planning. That's something we do with a lot of the beneficiaries. So a lot of our clients are in their 60s and 70s plus. So a lot of times what we're working with the beneficiaries when they pass to make sure they're making good decisions on, under the Secure Act, how do we structure that 10-year withdrawal? Do we take a lot of it up front if they're in a low tax bracket? We take very little up front, just kind of average it out. The only other rule associated with that is if the person that passed was already in their 70s taking their required minimum distribution, then you need to continue taking that distribution and still drain it within 10 years. If the person was under, say, 73 in this instance, under 73 was not taking the required minimum distributions. The beneficiaries aren't forced to take out anything in any given year. They don't have to take out a distribution, but it still does have to be empty within 10 years. I know that's a whole lot of moving parts out there, but it's why you got to work with a professional that not only understands the investment component, but the tax component as well, because that can sneak up on you. All right, next question here. We've got time for maybe two more here. Mike, I'm extremely ready to retire, and this is all in capitals, but I won't be old enough for Medicare for another 13 months. Should I just stick it out until then? All right, well, this puts you at about 63 years of age, right? A little bit less, or a little bit more, closer to 64. There's a couple different options, and every week we talk about your retirement plan. What does your retirement plan say you can do? Not your portfolio, but your plan. And why is that important? Because what we do a lot of times when individuals before 65 come in and see us and they're like, hey, can I retire? I want to retire. Those are two different things. So on one side of it, it's, Mike, can I retire? Right? I don't know if I want to or not. I just want to see where we are. I want to put a plan together and stuff. When we go through it, we say, hey, you've done the hard work. You've saved what you need to. If we tweak the investments a little bit, got our eat the egg, not the chickens conversation going, then yeah, you could generate all the income that you want and you'd be fine. You can retire today if you chose to. So, you know, that gives you confidence just going forward that now it's up to you. Just don't screw it up. Second thing we hear is like, oh yeah, but no, I've got to continue to work for another year or two, whatever the time frame is, because of Medicare. Health insurance is expensive. And all of that is true, by the way. If you are single and you want really good health insurance, it's probably going to cost you $800 to $1,000 a month on there. If you are married, it's going to be between $1,500 and $2,000 a month. That's $18,000 to $24,000 a year. Unfortunately, in my practice, what happens is most people are like, well, I guess that means I just got to work till 65 then. And the answer is no. If you can get all the income you need in retirement to do all the things that you want and leave the legacy that's important to you at the back end, won't cause you financial harm later. And if you need an extra $2,000 a month for health insurance, can we find another $2,000 a month or $24,000 of extra income with your portfolio to pay to bridge until Medicare for that, in this case, 13 months that we're talking about with this question? If so, you can still retire. You can still pay for health insurance, whether that's a private plan in the marketplace, whether that's through COBRA, through your current employer. Don't worry about any of that stuff. We help you out with all that. The important thing is don't let Medicare at 65 or Social Security at 67. Those are just the government's numbers. What you've saved, the amount of income you have from your investments, your savings, the pensions, Social Security, all these things, all of that needs to be corralled together to determine what your options are. Unfortunately, what happens is most people just take the government's plan. They take the government's tax plan because they're not proactive about it, which is a shame. We can help you with that. They take the government's Social Security plan. I guess they got to wait till 66, 67 because then I'll get a penalty. Yeah, but what if it's only going to be 25 or 30% of your income because you've been such a good saver? You can make that and much more income off of your savings and retire 3 years earlier. Do you really care that the government says it's 66, 67? Answer is no. If you leave 15% on the table, who cares if you can generate all the income you need? Same thing with Medicare. We get clients retired at 60 and 62 all the time, independent of Social Security, because we just say, okay, we have to build into our income plan how we're going to pay health insurance until Medicare kicks in. That's a great question, and I'm really passionate about it because the government's timelines of 65 and 67 don't dictate your timelines. Your financial plan dictates it. We call ours a retirement success blueprint. All right, last question before we get out of here. Mike, I am retiring next year, and I expect that I'll be in a lower tax bracket at that time. But how do I know how much tax I should pay every time I make a withdrawal from my investments? I've always just had taxes withheld from my paycheck, never had to really think about it. This is another great question. We actually covered it, I think, in the first segment of the show about proactive tax planning. The difference between tax preparation, which is recording history, putting last year's numbers in the boxes, you know, nothing you can do about it now. It just is what it is. And then proactive tax planning, which is what we do at our practice. We have a tax preparation practice in-house. We do taxes for our advisory clients. We've got a CPA and enrolled agent on staff. Last year, we did over 700 tax returns. We do them internally. We don't do them for the public. We do them included in the advisory fee for our advisory clients. So one, not only do we make sure they're done correctly for them, but just as importantly, that allows us internally to proactively plan going forward. So how you know how much, what tax bracket you're going to be in, should you do Roth conversions, how much tax you should withhold from your investments is really a function of mocking up your 2026 tax return now. So basically what you do is you say, okay, we know we have Social Security coming in. Great. That's going to be X amount of dollars. How much of it's going to be taxable? Because remember, up to 85% of it

0: feedback that you give us both on the website and call the office and all those kind of things. Our strategy of eat the eggs, not the chickens, resonates with many people. And the reason why is most of Wall Street just keeps telling you buy and hold, stay the course. And, you know, it's not their money. The reality is if you're getting close to retirement, if you're in retirement, you need a certain level of income from your investments, or you want to minimize the amount of taxes you pay year in, year out, or over your lifetime. You want to make sure that your spouse is protected if something happens to you. 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
2: Stevens, President Trump speaks last night at an America 250 event in South Dakota at Mount Rushmore.
3: For a quarter of a millennium, liberty, justice, equality, self-government, and unmatched prosperity have flourished here as they have never flourished anywhere before. There is nothing like what we are doing.
2: And he will lead 4th of July festivities tonight in D.C. Thousands southwest of Denver evacuated as the Aspen Acres wildfire now burns over 100 square miles of land and at least 160 buildings.
4: Every single resource that can be put on this fire has been put on this fire or is en route. And I talked with one of the incident management team members, and they have 90 extra fire engines coming from as far away as California, Utah, and Grand Junction.
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1: Now, your official weather forecast.
5: This afternoon, expect mostly cloudy skies with very humid conditions and a few intense thunderstorms. These storms may result in flooding, downpours, hail, and strong wind gusts. The temperature will reach a high of 85. Tonight, it will be partly cloudy and humid with a chance of showers and another heavy thunderstorm. A low will be around 68. I'm meteorologist Jason Caterina on AM 560, The Answer.
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0: 888-961-0222. Call in. We got the amazing Wendy, birthday girl, on phones today. 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Wish her a happy birthday and get on with me with your gold and silver questions. Let's go. All right. You can also go to kennysgoldquiz.com. And that gets you directly to me. You fill out the form, it comes to my email, and the good-looking dude himself is going to call you. Or you can call Golden Crest Metals at the 888-406-6222 number. Someone there will help you as well. All right, you can also tune into this show. Got a lot of information to give. Tune into this show on YouTube. Type in Striking Gold with Kenny Michaels, and you'll see me do this show live. All right, welcome back to the show. So I asked the question, how comfortable are you that your retirement account will be there when you need it if you left it where it is, knowing the volatility of the market and knowing what's going on in this world? How comfortable do you feel that that money's going to be there? Just about every person I ask says, I don't feel comfortable. If you don't feel comfortable, why are you invested where you are? You say, well, I didn't know. Or, well, okay, you know now. You don't have to be in stocks. You can be in physical assets, physical, something you can hold in your hand. You can't hold the stock in your hand, okay? Your Schwab dude ain't going to send you a stock certificate for your Apple stock. I promise you, he's not. You can't hold the stock in your hand. And the government, because you're in paper, tracks you, sees your assets. But when you're in physical gold, you can hold that gold in your hand. 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But if you're not comfortable, get out. The stupid part is when you're not comfortable and you stay in and continue to be uncomfortable. Listen, if you had itching powder in your underwear, that would make you uncomfortable, right? Think about it, right? If we had itching powder in our underwear, we'd be uncomfortable. We'd be scratching all the time. So what do? We get rid of our underwear and we get new underwear that doesn't have itching powder in it, right? Right? But if you keep the underwear on with the itching powder, you're going to be scratching. You're always going to be uncomfortable. If you're not comfortable where your account is, because of everything going on in the world, and the older you get, the more nervous you get. If you're watching the news, if you're paying attention, if you're seeing what's going on, if your eyeballs are open, nobody's comfortable. There's a nervousness. There's an uncertainty in all of us. Listen, I'm in gold. I am certain on my money. I'm very comfortable with my money. Nobody can get to my money. I'm in gold. I'm in physical gold. I can hold it in my hand if I want. I'm in physical metals that are private. So from a financial standpoint, I feel comfortable where my money is. Yes. But even I'm uncomfortable with everything else going on in the world. The fact that the cost of goods is costing us a fortune. The fact that gas prices were supposed to come down after this agreement. And guess what? Iran and the U.S. are at war right now. While I do this show, they're bombing each other right now. So gas prices ain't coming down. Inflation's here to stay, they say. My money, my dollar bills in my pocket, the stupid little IOU notes that the government gives us. It doesn't buy me anything. Listen to this. There's a basket of strawberries at a farmer's market I go to on Sundays at the end of my shows. There's a farmer's market that I buy strawberries from. Best strawberries you've ever had in your whole life. $16 for a plastic basket of strawberries. $16 for strawberries. $16, folks. That's the point. Okay, how much does it cost to fill up your car? How far is your money going? Want your money to go far? Get in gold. Want your money to be safe and want it to know it's there when you need it? Get to gold. Want to pay a lot less tax when you pull it out, or your heirs pay tax when they get it? Pay less tax when they get it? Go to gold. Want to continue to have Uncle Sam spy on you, watch what you're doing, take all your money, leave it in stocks? Those are your options. Again, how comfortable do you feel that your retirement money will be there when you need it if you left it where it is, knowing what's going on in the world today? If your answer is, I'm not feeling comfortable, make a phone call. 888-406-6222. That's one option. Or go to kennysgoldquiz.com and you'll get the good-looking dude, me, to help you. Either way, either Golden Crest or myself will help you get your money out of the market for free. So get it done. All right. When Trump said he's protecting the gold in Venezuela, they asked him why. And he said, because shortly we're going to need it. What does that mean? Have you ever thought about it? What does that mean? He says it's the real deal. That's what he said. When he went to France to meet with the president of France, okay, and he stayed an extra half day, it said, because he went to dinner at the Palace of Versailles and there was gold, and he said, I loved it because it's the real deal. Here's something all of you don't know, so I'm going to share it with you right now. Here it comes. There's a video out on X from Trump's granddaughter. I think her name is, it's Kylie, something like that. Anyway, she put out a video, a joke video that said, my grandpa hates gold. And she says, watch this. She's in the Oval Office. She did a video. Okay? She did a video scanning the entire Oval Office. Everything is in gold. And she jokingly said, my grandpa hates gold. Okay? Everybody knows Trump has an obsession with physical gold and silver. The Daily Beast did an article about Trump's obsession with gold. He's obsessed with it. So what did he mean by, I'm protecting the gold in Venezuela because shortly we're going to need it? What does that mean? Who cares what it means? The bottom line is he's got plans, and those plans involve God's money. And if those plans involve God's money, that's going to drive the value of God's money up. And if that's the case, I'm in God's money. Where are you? You're not in God's money. Stocks aren't in God's money. Don't believe me? Open the Bible. Name me the page. Go ahead. Call in right now. 888-961-0222. Tell me the page that God mentions stocks. Give me the page number in the Bible, please. Give me where it is. Come on. Come on. Start thumbing through the Bible. Go on. Go on. You speed readers. Go on. He mentions gold. He mentioned silver 467 times. It's mentioned. 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Okay. So at the end of the day, you know, here's something else you can do. And then I'm going to touch on something that nobody's thinking about right now that's going to stink and blow your mind. All right. By the way, the number to get me live, 888-961-0222 if you want to call in. Okay. I know you think we're a long way away from another presidential election. We're a year and a half out. Actually, less than that. In 2028, there's going to be a new election. I'm going to say something here that I hope you're paying attention and registers, because you're in trouble if you don't listen. People think in 2024 that the Republicans won the election. They did not. Trump won the election. Trump is a phenomenon. If Trump wasn't the Republican nominee in 2024, Kamala would be your president. Let that sink in for a minute. Word salads would be your president. Let that sink in. I don't know if it'd be with ranch, Thousand Island, what it would be, but it would be a salad for sure. The point is, in 2028, guess what? Trump can't run. Trump can't run in 2028. So if Trump can't run in 2028, the leading Democrat person is down to three, they say. Ready for this? Kamala Harris, Gavin Newsom, or AOC. Those are your Democratic leaders right now. Lord help us. Okay? And here's what you should know. They want to tax unrealized gains in retirement accounts. You say, well, what is an unrealized gain, Mr. Michaels? An unrealized gain is this. Let's say you have an IRA, and let's say you're invested in Apple stock, and your Apple stock goes up, but you didn't take out the increase. You just let it go in the IRA, right? It's gone up. That's an unrealized gain when it goes up, when you're making money in your retirement account, but you haven't taken it out. That's an unrealized gain. A realized gain is when you take the money out, right? When you take the profit out. But if you don't take the profit out, that's an unrealized gain. They want to tax unrealized gains, meaning as your stock account goes up, they want to tax you on that increase. That's what that means. It's disgusting. Ah, want to solve the problem? Just move to gold. Because with gold, it's private. That's how you solve the problem. You move your IRA, your 401k, whatever, to gold. That's how you solve the problem. Okay? As long as you're in stocks, if the Democrats win in a year and a half, they're going to tax you on unrealized gains. That's what they want to do. It's what Kamala talked about in her campaign. And since Trump can't run again, you better get to privacy world. Okay? They have a place in Vegas called Resort World. I tell people, get to privacy world. Hurry up. Privatize your wealth. Be smart. Get into a physical asset where you pay a lot less to Uncle Sam on a withdrawal. So do your heirs. How sweet is that? You're moving from high risk, high tax, low growth to low risk, low tax, high growth. That's the name of the game in retirement account. You want to know that your account's going to be there when you need it. If I asked you again, how comfortable do you feel it'll be there when you need it? If you stay where you are, if your answer is, Mr. Michaels, I'm not comfortable, then get out. Golden Crest Metals will do it for you for free. 888-406-6222. 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Okay? All right. We're going to go to the phones. We got a caller. Let's take a caller. Let's go to line three. We're going to go with Jeff in Redondo Beach, California. Jeff, welcome to the show.
1: Hi.
0: Thank you. How you doing, Jeff?
1: I'm doing great.
0: Great.
1: I stumbled on your show, and I'm interested.
0: Okay. All right. Well, let's talk about it. Do you have a retirement account? What are you interested in doing, sir?
1: I have a retirement account. I also have a savings, like a, you know, 3.8% savings.
0: Yeah, my condolences on that.
1: Yeah, I know. That's what I'm trying to pull out.
0: All right. Well, wait a minute. So I have a question for you. What type of retirement account do you have?
1: I have a, it's through my work. It's a 401k.
0: And how old are you?
1: 59.
0: When are you going to be 59 and a half?
1: You're looking at it. I turned 60 in September.
0: There you go. So that 401k, because you're 59 and a half or older, can be rolled over tax-free, penalty-free, into what is called a self-directed precious metals IRA that Golden Crest Metals or myself will do it for you for free. We move your money over. When your money gets over, then you and I get on the phone together. We buy the physical gold and silver. Now you're in a hell of a retirement account, way better than your 401k. But because you're still working and because you're still contributing to the 401k, we're not going to move the whole account, sir. We're just going to move a portion of it so you can continue to add to it. Does that make sense?
1: Yes, sir.
0: All right. Now, so that's how to solve the 401k problem. Let me ask you a question, Mr. Jeff in Redondo Beach. By the way, I love Redondo Beach. My wife and I sometimes go there for a week and we stay at the Portofino Hotel. Great place. Except at 6 o'clock in the morning, you're sleeping and you all of a sudden hear, all the seals. And I'm like, oh, great. I got away from my dog for a weekend and I get a bunch of seals outside the window, but it's beautiful. Anyway, but hear me out. Let me ask you this question, Mr. Redondo Beach man. How comfortable do you feel that your money will be there when you need it in that 401k if you left it where it is? How comfortable do you feel?
1: No, not at all. That's what's making me
0: Everybody nervous. Says the same thing. So it's a simple fix. You just move into physical gold. That's it.
1: Okay, I also have a living trust that I am a sole beneficiary to. However, my mom is 91 and still going strong. So I have some money there. Is that doable?
0: Well, that's doable. But again, I don't know if you're entitled to the money before or after she passes. We can talk about that.
1: Right.
0: We can talk about that later. One last thing. You mentioned you had money in the bank at 3.8%. My condolences on that. Do your homework on what's going on with the federal banking system. That 3.8% is not 3.8%, because what happens is at the end of the year, the bank sends you a tax form for that 3.8%. You go to your tax man. Your tax man says, hey, Mr. Redondo Beach, you now have to pay taxes on the 3.8. So the 3.8 becomes what? 1.5? And then you make nothing. It's stupid.
1: Yeah.
0: You could take that money that's sitting in 3.8. Gold's up, I don't know, almost 40% in the last year. Silver's up over 100% in the last year. So you can take that gold, you can take that money, put it in gold and silver, and not have any tax form, and have the metal sitting in your home, shiny and beautiful.
1: And which of the two is, this is probably a stupid question, which of the two between gold and silver is the better, better buck?
0: So,
1: or it fluctuates.
0: It's not a stupid question, but just so you know, stupid questions get stupid answers. So it all works out well. But here we go. At your age, you're too young to buy more of one than the other. At your age, you should be having a 50-50 split. Take the investment. If your investment's $100,000, do $50,000 in silver, $50,000 in gold. And here's why. And it makes sense. You're looking for growth on your money. You're young. You're looking for growth. If you're looking for growth, if you had 80% gold and 20% silver, and all of a sudden silver goes on a tear, you're limiting your growth, right?
1: Right.
0: Right. So doesn't it make sense to have both?
1: Right. Right. Agreed.
0: There it answers your question. So you got a couple choices, big guy. You can call Golden Crest Metals directly, 888-406-406. 6222. Someone there will answer. They'll help you. They're there right now. Or you can have the good-looking Brad Pitt of Precious Metals, me, Kenny Michaels. Just go to kennysgoldquiz.com. Answer a couple questions. It'll come to my email. And when I'm off air later today, I can give you a call.
1: Perfect. I've done that, so I'll be expecting your call.
0: You got it. We will talk later. Thank you for calling in, big guy. Thank you.
1: Thank you.
0: Yep.
1: Thank you.
0: Bye-bye. All right, the number to get me live, 888-961-0222. That's the number to get me live. How much time do we have left? Yeah, okay. Yeah, we're probably not going to be able to take another caller. Anyway, real quick, ask yourself again two questions. One, how comfortable do you feel your money will be there when you need it if you left it where it is based on what's going on in the world? Question number two, what does Trump mean by I'm protecting the gold in Venezuela because we're going to need it shortly? What does that mean? Who cares what it means? It just means he's involving gold. That's where you want your money to be. He's not involving the dollar. He's not involving stocks. He's involving gold. Let's go. Thanks for tuning into the show. I am the good-looking Kenny Michaels. This is the best show in America, Striking Gold. You guys have a great day. God bless. We will see you next week. Have a great weekend. Bye-bye.

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5: It's underway. I'm Paul Stevens, Fox News. President Trump delivering remarks at Mount Rushmore, Keystone, South Dakota last night, celebrating the nation on the eve of America 250.
6: This was an incredible electric show, from the president's speech, which really touched on themes of pride in this country, what it stands for, what it represents to the rest of the world, to future generations of Americans, followed up by this incredible pyrotechnics show with the lights timed to the fireworks. You had music playing that also included excerpts of speeches from past presidents. I heard Reagan. I heard JFK. I mean, this was a tour through history of what makes America great. And in person, watching it all playing out before us, I mean, I see a lot of incredible sights in this job. And this was right up there with the best.
5: And that is Fox's Jackie Heinrich on the scene at Mount Rushmore in South Dakota. Meantime, it's going to be a once-in-a-generation celebration all weekend.
7: Today, we commemorate 250 years since the adoption of the Declaration of Independence in 1776. 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
7: Tampa Bay's Fox 13 capturing folks and local leaders in St. Petersburg, Florida, celebrating outside of City Hall this week. In a statement, Secretary of State Marco Rubio says that declaration and that pledge were the beginning of the most significant political event in the history of the world, the American Revolution. Kristen Goodwin, Fox News.
5: And of course, New York City celebrating as only the Big Apple can, with 8 different ball drops in Times Square in the Big Apple, one for each U.S. time zone, 5 others for the American territories. 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
9: Today will be mostly cloudy and very humid, with a couple of thunderstorms expected, with the heaviest ones likely late in the day. These thunderstorms have the potential to bring flooding downpours, hail, and damaging wind gusts. The high temperature will reach 86 degrees. I'm meteorologist Jason Caterina on AM 560, The Answer.
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What a week! I've had such a good time this week. It's just been so much stuff that's happening that I don't know how to contain myself sitting here in this chair right now. It's so good to see Paul here. Paul, what's up, my man? I always love he got his old man hat on too. Paul is an old man. I'm telling you, boy, you're an old soul, Paul. But there's just so much happening. I wish he was coming in this first hour, but he's not. I'm gonna have State Representative Marty McLaughlin in the studio in the next hour, and we're gonna talk all things the budget and the Bears. I'll say this, but I'll save the conversation for the next hour, but the Bears are not leaving yet. Their board of directors got together and gave them the leeway, the freedom to do so. I think it's a ploy. We'll find out. I talked to a Democrat, who's actually serving down there. I won't say who this Democrat is, but, that's what this Democrat told me, that they believe this is just another, ploy for the Bears, but we'll get into all that when State Rep, Marty gets into the studio. But, you know, I want to start somewhere because, I do a lot of arguing on Facebook, and I don't mean arguing like, you know, yelling, cussing people out. No, I do a lot of debate on my Facebook Black and White Radio page. And I'm getting so sick and tired of seeing people talking about, you know, the 91 indictments and, you know, especially what happened in the Alvin Bragg case, Letitia James case. And I think I just want to go down. Do we have that audio back down memory lane that we used to play on Detroit Morning Answer, Paul? Yeah, I think we should play that before I get started. Back down. What was it called? Memory Lane, right? Was it Memory Lane? Okay. I think it was called Memory Lane. Well, on my Detroit Morning Answer show when I had that show. Yeah, I got it, Paul. I got it. This is something that I would do when I needed to refresh people's memory. I just play this song.

0: think people remember how Alvin Bragg was able to even get the indictment. And I saw this audio because I mean, people just keep bringing it up on, it's like everything. Somebody somewhere will always make this comment about Trump and his 34 felonies and, you know, he's a felon and, but people, I don't think they remember, but the internet is forever. This isn't, this was happening in a, I think this was a weaponization committee. I'm not sure. But listen to this gentleman, how he breaks this down.
1: Judge Wilson, what's the statute of limitations on a misdemeanor in New York?
2: 1 year.
1: The business records case is a misdemeanor, correct?
2: The underlying crime, the falsifying business records, yes, that's a misdemeanor charge.
1: So the only way to get to a felony is by committing an, or is by in concealment of another crime?
2: Correct.
1: And each one of those crimes has specific elements?
2: That's right.
1: And you have to prove, in order to get a conviction at trial, you have to prove every element of the crime beyond a reasonable doubt, right? That's just traditionally how this works.
2: That is the right way to do it.
1: So in the indictment, did they put the underlying crime?
2: No, they did not. They only described it as other crimes.
1: Okay. And in the jury instructions, did they put the specific underlying crime?
2: No. The falsifying business records was described in the jury instructions. There was some brief description of the New York State election law violation, but there was no description given of the three, choice of three crimes. There was a description given of falsifying business records, which was pretty ironic because it was falsifying business records to falsify business records.
1: So, and that's also a misdemeanor, right?
2: That should be, yeah.
1: So you have 2 + 2 = 6. Like if you commit two misdemeanors, you get to the felony statute of limitations, which they had to get or they could have never brought the case.
2: That's correct. But there's some more question marks regarding the statute of limitations. It's not cut and dry because the time that Donald Trump spent out of New York could be used to toll the statute of limitations. That was the ruling in the Court of Appeals Harvey Weinstein case. He argued that the time that he spent out of California should not have tolled it. Out of New York, that is, in California, should not have told the time limitations, but the Court of Appeals ruled against them on that issue. So that's, I think, how they get around the statute of limitations problem in this case.
1: So was the election law case a federal election law or state election law underlying crime?
2: It seemed like it was charged as both. When we got to the jury instructions, there's a violation of New York election law charged, but then there's one among the three charges underlying is an unspecified violation of federal election law.
1: And then the third one was tax violation, right?
2: Also unspecified.
1: So all three of those underlying crimes have significantly different elements of the crime.
2: That is correct.
1: Were any of the elements of those crimes listed?
2: Oh. No, not at all.
1: So, this is important, and it might not be as robust or anything, but when you defend a client in court, if you don't know what the elements of the crime you're defending, how do you mount a defense?
2: You can't. That's the very issue of fundamental fairness that I referenced. You, as a defendant, are entitled to know what the charges are against you so that you can defend against those charges. Donald Trump was never made aware of what the extent of the charges were against him until the end of the trial.
1: And those, and the elements of the crime go in the jury instructions. I mean, traditionally that's how it works. Federal court, state court in North Dakota, state court in Minnesota. I've been in all of these different jurisdictions. You actually get the elements of the underlying crime, correct?
2: Any time that I instructed a jury, I instructed them what the elements of the crime were.
1: And instead, in this case, they got a grab bag.
2: they got a choice of three when it came to the underlying crimes, and we don't even know which ones they chose. So we don't know whether or not they could have been unanimous on those three or not. That's another failing of the jury instruction.
1: So not only did we have not the elements of the crime, but we had three different crimes with three vastly different elements of the crimes.
2: All unspecified.
1: None of them in the indictment. The elements of the crimes weren't in the bill of particulars. Last hearing, I had the bill of particulars waved at me like it was some kind of magic document that flew in here with its own cape.
2: So the statement of facts only describes a series of allegations, a series of actions that it's believed that Donald Trump took. None of them describe any criminal activity. None of them describe any, they don't describe any elements of any crime.
1: And that's why you believe, as do I, that when this goes on appeal, there's going to be significant legal issues to argue that the jury never actually got them put in front of them.
0: Did you hear that?
2: I have very little doubt that this matter will be reversed on appeal and based upon these issues.
1: Because I've actually been pretty, I believe jury trials are still the best way to determine guilt and innocence. I just believe juries are only as good as the information put in front of them. So, and with that, I yield back.
3: The gentleman yields back. The gentleman.
0: Now, did you hear that? For all of you people out there who are saying that I support a felon and pedophile and all of that, put that in your pipe and smoke it. Put that in your pipe and smoke it. They created this scenario to charge President Trump. And you heard what he said. He didn't even know what he was truly being charged with until jury instructions. How does that happen here in America? How? These trumped up charges, pun intended, these trumped up charges that they did to President Trump while he was running for office. This was weaponization. So you want me to get upset and flustered and frustrated because Todd Blanch is going after so many different people? Miss me with it. Miss me with it. They had nothing. Mar-a-Lago. Oh, I made the order. No, you coordinated with the White House. Are you serious? And you want me to be flustered and upset? Give us a call. 312-642-5600. 312-642-5600. When we come back from the break, I'm going to discuss this Carmelo Anthony case. Because I see the powder keg, that it the potential of it exploding. It's going to explode right before the midterm elections. They got another one. They did it with George Floyd, and now they're going to do it with this. They found themselves a something that I think they're going to use to beat Republicans over the head with, and that is the Carmelo Anthony case. And with the stuff that we're finding out about this case, they lied from the beginning. Detroit's Morning has Black and Right. We'll be right back.
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0: Welcome back. Black and Right Radio, John Anthony. You know, I really do want to take a little bit of time with this Carmelo Anthony case. I talked about it initially when it first happened, and I got, you know, got my black card pulled from me and all of that. And I don't think people, I think people think when they say self-defense, I was scared. No. Self-defense isn't, I was scared. That is not what self-defense is. And I think there's, why is there always this rush to pick a side? You know, when stuff like this happens, you need to pick a side. Why? Why should I pick a side? Paul, which one was the young lady? Which one did we name that? No. Okay. The reason why I don't pick sides when stuff like this happens, because I've been there. I've been a cop. I've done investigations. I know what it's like. I know what to look for. I know what to, I don't jump to conclusions because I'm not emotional. And that's one of the things that people, listen, I'm telling you, imagine if he had just walked away. But pride, ego, emotions got in the way. And that is one of the reasons why this young kid is dead. Now, I know a lot of people are trying to make this a racial thing. We don't need to make this a racial blood sport. A young man is dead, and another young man may spend his life in prison. That's two families that are destroyed. What should we be asking ourselves? What is the deeper question? How do I say this? I think the deeper question is, in America, can we still discuss justice without turning tragedies into these tribal warfares? Because that's what we do. What does self-defense mean when someone brings a knife into a school athletic event? And, you know, I know a lot of you people were saying, oh, it was a cleat cleaner or something like that. Have you seen a cleat cleaner? Paul, you know how short a blade is on a cleat cleaner? It's very short. Very short. I found this guy named Andrew Bronk. He's an attorney. Listen to his breakdown of this.
8: Another kind of lying here, the propaganda that's being put out, is that what Carmelo Anthony had was not a knife. It was a cleat cleaning tool, a tool you can use to clean mud out of your cleats. This is what we're supposed to believe. So he didn't bring an unlawful knife to the track meet. It was a tool everybody uses. First of all, everybody doesn't use this thing. I've never seen one in my life, and I used to run track. Second of all, look at the blade on that. Is it even 2 inches? Austin Metcalf was a big, husky football player. You're not reaching his heart with that, especially with that big plate around it. It's nonsense. And the knife was recovered in evidence. We know it was a folding knife. But they're completely shameless. Shameless in their lying. So shameless. And listen, I'm not going to criticize the defense for this, because if I was Carmelo Anthony's defense attorney, I'd be doing the same thing. But they're trying to create for the jury an image of Carmelo Anthony as this weak little kind of child.
0: Yes.
8: Very clean cut. Very nice kid. Couldn't possibly have intended to murder anybody. They did the same thing, of course, in the George Zimmerman trial with Trayvon Martin. We've all seen this picture, right? Look at Trayvon Martin. Look how cute he is. What a clean-cut kid. How about these pictures? He was a well-muscled football player and a street fighter when he attacked George Zimmerman.
0: You heard what he said. Now, you know, as it relates to what he said about Carmelo. Now, you can't fix stupid, right? And Dr. Oz told us that. You just can't fix stupid. Here's stupid.
9: has come out that Carmelo was not in fact fighting for his life when he stabbed and killed Austin Metcalf. Do you think that the black community will accept that?
10: If evidence shows that he did not, no, we're going to stand by ours regardless. They stand by theirs.
0: Oh, my goodness. See that tribal war? See that tribal mentality? Run to the tribe. Run to the tribe. Run to the tribe. Run to the tribe. Carmelo Anthony, based upon the witness testimony, he was told to leave the tent 15 times. I play sports. Somebody come over into our bench or somewhere where we're at, I'm going to tell them to leave too. You're not with us. What did Kendrick say? You ain't like us. Get the heck away. Leave. That's the competitive nature of sports. He was told 15 times. So this wasn't a surprise confrontation. He was there for a very long period of time and he knew he was unwelcome. But guess what? He chose to stay. He chose to stay. And here's another witness. Carmelo started refusing to leave. When he was asked who was provoking the confrontation, the witness answered, Carmelo, hey, guess what? You race baiters. This kid was black. Yeah, they came up walking up with black kids. Yeah, what are you going to do about that race bait? Multiple witnesses heard Carmelo Anthony say, touch me and see what happens. Several of them said, touch me and see what happens. Touch me and find out. So, based upon that testimony, was Carmelo Anthony trying to avoid a fight? Was he? Or was he inviting one? Oh, here it is. Austin Metcalf pushed Anthony. That's what the defense said. Witnesses testified that Austin Metcalf eventually pushed Anthony with both hands on his shoulders. How are you still going to prove that to be self-defense? He was told to leave, but some other witnesses argue that it happened so fast, the push and the stab happened simultaneously. Anthony refused to leave. Anthony says, don't touch me. Touch me and find out. Metcalf pushes him, shoves him. Anthony immediately pulls. He put his hand in the bag. That's what the witnesses said. Put his hand in the bag, immediately pulled the knife, stabbed him in the chest. Not with a cleaner, with an actual knife, which is... See how, this is why I'm always telling people, and I get yelled at because I don't come out and rush to judgment. Because I don't believe in that. You gotta get the totality of the circumstance. You gotta get everything. You gotta get the totality of the story. Witnesses said, nobody was ganging up on Anthony. One witness was specifically asked whether a group was surrounding Anthony or attacking him. The witness answered, no, sir. Shay John, well, what's the most damaging testimony so far? Fact number one, touch me and see what happens. Facts number two, he was asked to leave repeatedly and refused. His hand was already inside the backpack before the shove. If someone shoves you after you repeatedly refuse to leave and you respond with a knife, where does self-defense end and criminal liability begin? That's a question for you. 312-642-5600. Call us, let us know. Brilon.
11: Hey, listen, man, I can't stand you. 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
0: Mm-hmm.
11: Now, I do compare it to the Zimmerman case because...
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14: Fox News, I'm Daria Albinger. The Sail 4th's 250 parade makes its way through New York Harbor today. Vice President Vance was there to greet them and the crowd there to see
15: him. Facing the future without fear, we celebrate 250 years of proving what a free people could achieve by the providence of our almighty creator.
14: It's the largest fleet of the world's tall ships and military vessels to sail past the Statue of Liberty. A days-long funeral is underway for the man who led Iran for decades.
16: Hundreds of thousands of people filling the streets of Tehran today as Iran began a days-long funeral for the Supreme Leader Ayatollah Ali Khamenei, killed in a U.S.-backed Israeli airstrike during the Iran War. Crowds marching past his flag-draped coffin chanting death to America and death to Israel, man calling for revenge.
14: That's Fox's Paul Stevens. 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
20: Yeah, 560, The Answer. Black and Right continues. Once again, here's John Anthony.
9: It's come out that Carmelo was not in fact fighting for his life when he stabbed and killed Austin Metcalf. Do you think that the black community will accept that?
10: If evidence shows that he did not, no, we're going to stand by ours regardless. They stand by theirs. We're going to stand by ours regardless. I'm a mother first. I'm a black mother. Let me put that on there. I'm an African-American mother. So I have to put away my color first and step into the motherhood. Nobody wants to see their child slain. So I do want to send prayers to Austin Metcalf, their family. But at the end of the day, I got to think like, okay, what did you do to them or whatever to cause this to happen, the reaction? We got to start taking accountability for our kids. Because then again, if my kid, that's why it's a catch-22, if my kid was Carmelo and I feel like his back was up against the wall, well, I'm going to tell you straight up, better mine than yours. Better mine than yours. So either way it go, everybody loses. A black boy allegedly murdered, and I say allegedly, heavy on the allegedly murdered somebody. You see what I'm saying?
0: Milan, welcome back to Black and Right.
11: I'm going to answer your question that you asked before you went to the break, but I got to say something. Man, your boy Soup is something wrong with him, man, because last week he was asking you about Kaepernick and P. Diddy and R. Kelly and all this whole crazy stuff. I would have called in if it wasn't for the fact that I was at the Never Forget concert with Jason Cross, Sadie Bass, and Kevin Wolf. Kevin Wolf.
0: Play the Joe Biden. He needs one of those. What? So wait.
11: No.
0: Wait, hold on, Vlad. Who did you go and listen? Wait till you finish it, Paul. Who did you go see?
11: I went to go see Kevin Wolf, Sadie Bass, and Jason Cross at the Never Forget concert in Jackson for Tunnels to Towers. Yeah, it was a nice concert.
0: Oh, you ain't black.
11: You don't have it.
0: Yeah, that one. But you ain't black.
11: I'm gonna answer your question. No, not this is not the this is not gonna be the bomb that's gonna strike the match for America for the midterms and all of that. We have too much to worry about. That case is nationwide.
0: Have you been seeing what's been going outside of the courthouse though? Have you seen the fights? The what's his name? Jake Lang showed up, and it just got very violent. Does one black dude say he's going to kill him?
11: Listen, you know how I watch TV, and I watch all the conservative stations, and I watch the channel or CBS and ABC and NBC. It hasn't been on any of that, really. When I look at the local streams like Chicago and New York and all of that, they mention it a little bit. They just show the protesters for a hot second. But it is not talked about, nationwide like that. It's not really talked about like that.
0: It's all over social media. You know, it always simmers on social media until it gets that one person who has the big platform that shares it out even the more, and it blows up exponentially. But now, here's my question. You know, you hear a lot of people talking about the jury composition that, you know, there are no blacks on there. There are minorities on there. There's just no blacks on there, right? Here's some of the things that some of the black prospective jurors had to say. They could never send Anthony to prison. They felt sympathy because he looked young. And some even expressed discomfort with the racial aspects of the case before even hearing any one piece of evidence. So there were black people who were, there were prospective jurors, but they had all these things to say. I'm not letting somebody get put on a case like that.
11: Man, he stabbed somebody to death. They already know how I feel about, you know, killing somebody. And for words, words. And I get into it with people about this, man. You can't say certain words to certain people, otherwise they're going to put their hands on you. And I always tell them to stop and think about what you're saying. Because somebody says a word that you think is worse than every other word to demonize you, you think you got the right to put your hands on somebody? You really think because you can't think of a word to make them feel bad, and they thought of a word to make you feel bad, you got the right to beat them up?
0: Right.
11: I said, how ignorant is that? How stupid is
0: that? So here's my next question, Valon. Why do you think young men are so quick to escalate conflict? What is going on in this generation?
11: Well, between people believing they're victims and the way they grow up, I think the schools are teaching these young black men, let's just say it how it is, these young black men that, you know, there's no consequences to their actions. That's the problem. People think there's no consequences, and when you tell people that certain people can't say certain things, otherwise they're wrong, and they should be punished because they're speaking to you in a certain way, and they don't have a constitutional right to say whatever they want to say. I don't care if you like it or not, offensive or hateful. They have the right to say it. You only have the right to walk away. Just like you said earlier, if he would have walked away, everything would have been fine. You have that right. I tell grown people this. Only right you have is to walk away. You don't have a right. You do have the right to talk crazy back to me if you want to, but you only have the right to walk away, not to put your hands on anybody, pull a gun, or stab anybody. You do not have that right.
0: But Villan, do you see the common thread that it's emotions that drive? Think about everything that we've ever discussed as it relates to police. Why so emotional? I want you to answer that when we get back to break. Why haven't we tapped down on the emotions? Because what's driving it? What's pushing these young, especially these young black men, to do these type of things and then either end up in jail or unalive? We'll be right back.
8: You ain't black.
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2: 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You've tuned into Black

0: the answer. Chicago, and Chicago only. I love my Detroit crowd. If you missed those first 2 hours, head over to 560theanswer.com, download the podcast, you can listen to the show, no matter where you are. And while you're at it, Father's Day is coming up. Letters to John Boy will be a very, very good Father's Day gift for somebody. Go to Amazon.com, pick up a copy of Letters to John Boy. I haven't done that in a while. You know, I keep forgetting, because I've written 5 additional books. I'll show you.
1: You're making me look bad, Jim. 5 more than myself. Yeah. 6 more than myself.
0: So I went on a writing tour. I was in Michigan for a week, and I have already started these books. So some of them I've been writing for 6 years, and I had to update, you know, a few things, but all of them are being edited right now. They're in, nice. Somebody's editing them. And one of them, I think, is going to really be a hit. I really do.
1: All right. Well, just mention me finally.
0: Just mention you.
1: Yeah, that's right.
0: Marty McLaughlin.
1: Right. That's it.
0: You know, I'm so glad that you reached out, because, I mean, I don't even know where to start as it relates to this wonderful state that we reside, that you, we send you to represent the interests of us as voters, specifically the 52nd
1: district.
0: That's yes, Eddie's sir. Old district, right? Eddie Sullivan?
1: Yeah, it's like a combo. They gerrymandered it. It looks something like a Salvador Dali painting now. It's definitely not a square.
0: But, right.
1: Yeah.
0: Well, I know what's pressing on a lot of people is the Bears. I want to know what's going on with the Bears. Do you think you guys will be brought back for a special session? Because a lot of people saying that, Chris Welch and Harmon, and they just said, to the Bears, leave if you want. So here's what Brandon Johnson, the mayor of the city of Chicago, had to say on the Bears.
2: Is my face straight? Okay. All right. Keep a straight face here. The Bears belong in the city of Chicago. The Chicago Bears belong in the city of Chicago, right? And I've said repeatedly that the door is always open, for conversations, You know, Kevin Warren did call me yesterday. We didn't get a chance to connect.
0: Now here he is on the Score. That's the one I meant to play.
2: Getting in and out of Soldier Field is an absolute nightmare. Let me tell you how bad it is. Bears versus Packers. I'm at the game. We're losing. I decide to leave to beat the traffic. Before I get out of the footprint, the Bears had come back to win. The ingress, egress part, that's what we have to fix. And the other locations, they don't even have the basic fundamentals to do things like the sewage, the weight of that many people coming through there, not to mention ingress, egress. They have not even solved what we have already had as established, the ability to actually host large scale events. The only thing that we need for our infrastructure is ingress, egress. We need that regardless, right? The museum campus as a whole benefits from it. Look, Chicagoans want to watch the Bears in Chicago. Everybody knows that. There's frustration because we did not get complete cooperation when we came out 2 years ago. So here's what I'm committed to doing. Working with Bears fans, working with the governor, working with the state general assembly, working with all of our partners, as I've said before, to come up with a viable pathway to ensure that a publicly owned stadium in which our inevitable Super Bowl champions could actually play in. And that's on the lakefront. Go Bears.
0: I disagree with him. Oh, man. I want it out of Chicago.
1: Yeah, was he talking about the weight? What, is this a Herb Johnson Congress thing? Guam's going to tip over? Is that where he went on that, John? Did I hear that right?
0: He pretty much did. Woo. So the question becomes, where will the Chicago Bears play? And they don't leave their current lease until, what, 2030? Is that
1: what it is? Yeah. And the NFL needed them to make a decision. That's where the clock really was behind the scenes.
0: Where will the Bears be playing? Will we continue to call them the Chicago Bears or the Hammond Bears?
1: Well, they're not going to be called the Hammond Bears, John. I got a call from Denny's, Perkins, and Bob Evans. They're going to be the Hammond Eggs, and their helmets will be shaped like Beldar from the Coneheads.
0: Oh, so, my God.
1: There you go. Yeah, no, I honestly believe that the quote advancing of the vote of the board of the Bears.
0: Yeah.
1: I think they're posturing.
0: Yes.
1: You don't buy a $134 million piece of property and decide that you're gonna put, you know, what, a carousel out there in Arlington Heights.
0: Yeah.
1: The real reason the bill didn't go through is it was written incorrectly. At 3 a.m, there was a bill that stated you needed to have over 70,000 people and be inside Cook County, which was to catch Democrat legislator votes on both sides to say, wait, that still keeps Chicago in play. I'll vote for that. What they did was Arlington Heights has parts of Lake County and parts of the Chicago Airport Authority in their property line. So they couldn't have participated.
0: Right.
1: So they had to scrap it. So all this, well, Welch is a tough guy and he pulled it back. No, their lawyers couldn't get it together in time. And it was 4 a.m. And, you know.
0: So there could have been a vote on it prior to the budget, but the budget vote.
1: There could have been a vote, and if they would have approved it, the one town that couldn't have had it?
0: Arlington
1: Heights. Yeah, I mean, it's just, these guys couldn't run a lemonade stand, okay? Yeah. And I love the mayor. We're working on it. You know what? How about a few more task forces, John? How about a few more? Run it up. Get a bunch of business guys in the room. Give the Bears some certainty. Give them some numbers, and they can make a business decision. There's no trust here. That's what it is.
0: That's a good question. I know Cam Buckner is pretty much the lead negotiator from the perspective of politicians. But are there people in that room outside of somebody who played in the NFL, Cam Buckner, right? He played in the NFL, right?
1: I don't know. I know Napoleon Harris played for what? Oakland?
0: I thought Cam played.
1: But nothing against Cam. I love Cam. And if he did, I apologize. But I saw him play softball down there, John. I don't know if it.
0: He's not that athletic.
1: No, he's athletic.
0: Yeah.
1: Softball, 16 inches in his game. Cam, I love you. You're my friend.
0: But are the right people in the room? You and I both know that when it comes to negotiations like this, you need people who understand. You heard what he was talking about, the egress and all that.
1: Right.
0: But the nuts and bolts, the financials, are the right, somebody like you, somebody that understands numbers and money.
1: Well, shockingly, you brought that up, John. Yesterday, I actually put together a proposal that cut through all the crap that that has been out there. And I said, look, the Bears want something. Get private investment of $2.5 billion. That's on the Bears side. The state needs to give them certainty, $1.2 billion in infrastructure. That's the certainty that they need. And hold the Bears and hold the state to those two numbers and say, this is what you need going forward, and put in a property tax protection. We're in the process of drafting it. I was trying to drop it Friday. I'm going to drop it on Monday.
0: Yeah.
1: And I really think what it is exactly what the Bears are looking for.
0: But that sounds so simplistic.
1: Well, you know what, John? I try to be reasonable down there, but you know,
0: when you say infrastructure, because that word comes up a lot in this debate, in this conversation. What specifics are the infrastructure that the Bears are looking for? He said Arlington Heights doesn't have even sewage built out. They don't have any of that. We know that. I mean, well, they should, because the track was out there.
1: No, the track. I worked at the track at 17 years old. I might have fudged my age and said I was 21. I was working the grandstand. We used to get 25,000 people in and out of that track at 5 o'clock 7 days a week in the middle of the summer. So
0: I've been there a couple times.
1: Yeah,
0: I actually got on a horse there.
1: You're kidding me.
0: No, I was a legislator. I got up and the guy said, hey, the winning horse. I thought the horse back was going to break. but what is it though? What is, define what that infrastructure is?
1: Well, first of all, they've already got rail that can take everyone in and out of the city. So that's there. They've got 355. That's there. They've had major hotels. They've had major venues, manufacturing. It's all there. That's a load of crap from our fine mayor in Chicago. What he's worried is he's going to lose the Bears. And the reality is they've been out of this equation for about a year. And, John, I voted to move it 4 months ago on the floor, and I stood up and said, move it now, because you guys take 3 more years, you'll lose it, and it will cost $3 billion more. The crap I caught saying, well, you want to tax people. I said, no, this isn't Arlington Stadium in the middle of nowhere in Texas. This is a $6 billion economic development around a stadium.
0: You're talking about hotels.
1: I don't care about the stadium, really. Around Wrigley, there's $45 million in tax receipts just in those little buildings around Wrigley. Okay.
0: Wow.
1: You times that by three, times it by 30 years, it's over $3 billion in what would be coming in to the community around the stadium, taking the stadium out of the equation. So that's the opportunity that they've blown in at this point. And I certainly hope that the McCaskies are listening. They should give me a call. I'd be happy to go talk to them.
0: Have you met with Kevin Warren?
1: I have not. I mean, look, I'm a state rep in the 52nd district. Hell, my own party doesn't like me because I yell it like it
0: that's
1: is.
0: True. So,
1: well, but I'm going to tell you what.
0: That's why I love you.
1: Well, actually. But if you don't like my idea, steal it, run it, and pass it, which happens a lot in Springfield.
0: Oh, so. I had many bills taken from me. I filed them, and then I get called. Hey, Kate, what was her name? She ran in, she was in the 77th, right below me. Kate something. Kate Clooney. Kate's going to run point on this.
1: There you go.
0: I'm like, well, that's my bill. Yeah, but yeah, we're going to get it passed. Basically, we're going to get it passed.
1: Right. Hey, so, good ideas. You know what? Just pass the good ideas.
0: I know I created the good ideas.
1: There
0: so guess
1: go.
0: What? Is it good for the state? Is it good for my district?
1: Right.
0: Let's run with it. 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Guys, hold the line. You'll take some calls?
1: Absolutely.
0: We'll be right back.
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3: 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And now, more Black and Right with John Anthony.
0: The Black and Right. We're live in studio with state representative. I always say, you know, I've always called you Marty McLaughlin.
1: Yeah,
0: McLaughlin.
1: It's
0: McLaughlin.
1: Like a, well, I usually get a joke out of people, but it's a lock like a door. McLaughlin. But
0: McLaughlin. That's all right,
1: John.
0: McLaughlin.
1: I still love it.
0: Hey,
1: it's all right, John Anthony.
0: I grew up in CPS schools, you know, Louis Bonics here.
1: So it's okay if I call you Anthony, John Anthony. Yeah.
0: But the phone lines are starting to pile up, so we'll get there. But I, you know, a lot of people, I didn't realize the Bears were putting up $2 billion of their own money as it related to this stadium deal, wherever they're going to put it. I don't want it in Chicago. I live in Joliet. It's easier to get to Arlington than it is to Soldier Field. But you and I were talking during the break. So the Democrats and only Democrats are having conversations, and the Bears are not reaching out to you guys at all?
1: Yeah, I'm not aware of any Republicans that are on the front lines in any aspect of this negotiation at the state level. Now, I'm certain that the leaders, and those names drive me crazy, John Curran and Tony McCombie, I'm certain they're getting after-the-fact updates. But I can tell you, on our side in the House, I know we are not on the front lines of any of this.
0: Well, that's one of the biggest problems right there.
1: Well, we've got some guys that, you know, have some business background. You might want to call them, put them in the room instead of some 27-year-old that's never had an actual private sector job but knows the answer to everything even before the question's been asked.
0: Yeah.
1: Those people scare the hell out of me, John, and they really do a disservice in public service.
0: I agree. And but for it just to be a very partisan take, I think they're not utilizing the talent that's there. That's just asinine.
1: I mean, we do it on our own side, too, though, John, Republicans. I mean, you got Chris Miller, who's been a farmer for five generations. Yeah. He's not the chairman of the Ag Committee. He's chairman of Economic and Business Development, which cracks me up because I think they've met four times in 4 years.
0: There's not a subcommittee? Is it a subcommittee?
1: It's a subcommittee. He's the chair. He's the spokesmodel, I call him, or spokesman or whatever. Yeah, I call him the spokesmodel. But,
0: and you in your little closet.
1: I'm in my... Yeah, I can't fall over and get hurt, John. Yeah. That's the good news.
0: We just discovered something. You and I shared... You had the office that I once had. As you come right into the Stratton, that office off to the left, that was my office.
1: I felt the greatness when I walked in,
0: there,
1: John.
0: There you go.
1: You know,
0: let's go.
1: Could not be controlled.
0: Let's take some calls before we get into the budget and this bloated of $800 million new taxes.
1: Yes, sir.
0: Greg from LaGrange. Hey, buddy.
10: Hey, how you doing?
0: Doing well.
10: As far as the Bears are concerned, this wouldn't even be an issue if we were running under in a city that was more to values and business and proper education and crime control. This wouldn't even be an issue. There was never any way in the world that I would support a Chicago Bears staying in this city personally if we had to give them a whole bunch of money to basically subsidize them staying. I'm surprised that the McCaskies actually made this move. I understand what Mitchell said before, so I picked that up on that, but it's about time that some of these guys, and I'm a capitalist through and through, pay for their own stadiums. Mm-hmm. And if they can't get it done in the city of Chicago for whatever reason, crime, property rights, safety of their patrons, whatever, then by all means, go to Indiana if they're offering you a deal. The only thing I want to see is what kind of exit taxes this state tries to put on the Bears.
0: Yeah, they're going to punish them.
10: Or not, they're going to try and steal the name from them through some sort of shenanigans in the House.
0: But that's the NFL would have to intervene in that, right?
1: Yeah, I don't know. That would have got me on, John.
10: Yeah, well, the NFL has a big problem in its of itself because of the commissioner. But I'll believe it. I'll believe the Bears move to Indiana when I see that first snap taken by Caleb Williams underneath the center in Hammond, Indiana.
0: Oh, God.
1: Well, I'll tell you, with Indiana having the national championship trophy, John, maybe they'll have the Lombardi trophy for the Chicago Bears the same time.
0: Dude, that would hurt.
1: Right?
0: I'm sorry. That would hurt. That would really hurt me. I want to clear the line, and then there's a list I compiled I want to go down with you. Let's go to Eduardo from Tampa Bay. What's up, man?
11: Hello. Can you hear me?
0: I can hear you loud and clear.
11: All right, I had to call back because I could not hear your show on the radio, so I'm glad you got me. First on the Hammond thing, I used to go to the doctor on 95th and Commercial, so I do hope that the Bears go to Hammond. They need to go there because this is the downfall of Pritzker and Brandon Johnson. And over here in Florida, 60% is what we need on that property tax reform in November. I totally favor that. We are not going to be losing city services. That's a full of baloney. That's just an excuse to have slush funds for the various city departments and county departments. That's baloney.
0: Yeah.
11: I don't believe any of that stuff. Yeah. Yeah. And one more thing, since you have a guest, I'll talk more on Jenny and Tom's show. The Anthony case, Daily Mail has an article there, and it clearly shows the knife going through Metcalf.
0: So the video, video is out, finally out?
11: I don't know about the video, but the Daily Mail goes into that story about that and how the jurors were really shocked about that. Oh. So it's an easy case. He should get the death penalty. I don't care how old he is. I don't care what his race is. He should get the death penalty.
0: Valon ain't going to like you here and you saying death penalty, man.
11: Yeah.
0: Yeah, but he did murder him.
11: Sorry.
0: I definitely agree with you. I agree with you. Yeah, he definitely murdered him. And this wasn't about race. The Metcalfs were there with, what, three other black guys who were on their team, or two of them that were on their team, I believe. Yeah. So, miss me with that.
11: Yeah.
0: Thanks, Eduardo.
11: Thank you very much for taking my call.
0: Yeah. All right, brother. Thank you. Take care. Jim from South Elgin. Hey, Jim.
12: Hey, how's it going, guys?
0: Hey, how's it going?
1: Hey, Jim.
12: I'm good. I'm calling from remote location, Houston. Oh. Anyways, you know, Illinois is sick. It's got that serious political disease called Democratitis. And I always tell my friends, if you want a good bowl of spaghetti, go to Illinois and look at the congressional map. It looks like a bowl of spaghetti, and all these liberals want to sit there and complain about other states. But look what they're doing in Illinois, and look at these other states. And plus, I'm hearing all the scuttlebutt in California as far as these votes keep coming in, and I thought Trump's people were in there checking this out. So what's the scoop with that?
1: Yeah, I'm not sure. Are you referring to the mayor primary? Is that what you're referring to?
12: Well, both. I mean, they're saying, I'm just seeing bits and pieces. Of course, maybe it's not all accurate, but they're saying how these votes are coming in. And it's like these guys can be put in the third place and be off the ballot. I don't know how true that is or if it's just speculation.
1: Yeah, I think you're talking about the Spencer.
12: I was under the impression that Trump's people were in there.
1: Well, yeah, I think you're talking about the Spencer Pratt, Mayor Karen Bass. And it looks like he's 7 or 8% ahead. So that would be interesting shenanigans to pull that off. I myself, I think, John, last election, what was it, 2.5 weeks?
0: Yeah.
1: I kept counting and counting. I think I won by 47 votes.
0: Yeah.
1: So I'm very.
0: Well, the Supreme Court's about to weigh in on that.
1: On my election?
0: No.
1: They're not taking my seat, are they?
0: Election season. I think they're going to weigh in. Wasn't it a Mississippi case where they were trying to challenge the time it took to count the votes instead of election day? Because Gorsuch just butchered whatever that attorney was that was up before the court. And when he talked about, I thought it was election day, not election season.
1: Yeah, we just found out in Illinois, Jim, you'll appreciate this, that they're sending out ballots, John, to illegal migrants. Hmm? They're sending ballots to them, mail-in ballots, through a department of, I think it's Department of Health for some reason. But it then allows them to come into the clerk's office, and you're not allowed to ask immigration status. So Adam Niemerg brought that one up. Kwame Raoul, and everyone's been silent on it.
3: Larry Elder says the evidence speaks for itself.
13: Jasmine Crockett says if you reverse the race of the parties involved, the outcome would have been different. If Metcalf had been black and Carmelo Anthony white, different verdict. No evidence of that whatsoever. Neither the defense nor the prosecution said race had anything to do with the encounter. The defense argued self-defense. So why then are we talking about it?
3: The Larry Elder Show. Weeknights at 8, right before Sean Hannity at 10 on AM 560. The Answer.
14: Albinger, the Sail 4th 250 parade made its way through New York's harbor today. Vice President Vance was there to greet him and the crowd there to see them.
15: Facing the future without fear, we celebrate 250 years of proving what a free people can achieve by the providence of our almighty creator.
14: It's the largest fleet of the world's tall ships and military vessels to sail past the Statue of Liberty. A days-long state funeral is underway for the man who led Iran for decades.
16: Hundreds of thousands of people filling the streets of Tehran today as Iran began a days-long funeral for the Supreme Leader Ayatollah Ali Khamenei, killed in a U.S.-backed Israeli airstrike during the Iran War. Crowds marching past his flag-draped coffin chanting death to America and death to Israel, man calling for revenge.
14: That's Fox's Paul Stevens. 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
3: Yeah, 560, The Answer. Black and Right continues. Once again, here's John Anthony.
0: Welcome back to Black and Right. Now, before the break, Representative Marty McLaughlin. Did I say it right?
1: There you go.
0: Oh, all my right. Ebonics was gone.
1: Yeah, I love you always, John.
0: I had this dude from Rockford that says that I talk with Ebonics. He was talking about Verlon, but he said my name. But before the break, and we'll take your calls. I see the people are calling again. But I got to go down this list, because when you look at this economic environment that has been produced and created over the last 40, 50 years for this state, I've always said to people, when I first came in, they were coming off a $28 billion budget, and they wanted us to vote on a $32 billion budget, and we'll get into the budgeting next. But the gas tax, it's at 49.6 cents, and it's getting ready to go up to what, July 1st?
1: Yeah, it's Miller and I calculated it was about 72 cents in
0: totality of all the gas taxes.
1: That we could suspend, like the governor did in Indiana in 30 days back in the spring.
0: Could we also suspend the winter and spring or summer fuel mix? Because that's.
1: Yeah, I think that would take a little bit more doing by the legislature. Yeah. But here's the difference, right? Indiana, Illinois, the governor's giving a pause on 1.2 cents per gallon, which Brad Holbrook and myself were pushing for. But we also said get rid of the gas tax.
0: Get rid of it.
1: And Indiana did it in 30 days when prices spiked in the spring. So there's a difference between a leader and someone that's afraid of their own shadow to those that are the clean, green energy crowd.
0: Yeah.
1: Because that's who he's beholden to.
0: Yeah. Vehicle registration went up from $101 to $151 annually. And that's, if you have more axles, is even more, correct?
1: I believe you are correct. Yes, sir.
0: Now, there's a new annual EV registration fee that's created at $100. It was later increased to $251 annually. Then there's driver and vehicle vehicle title fees increased, various Secretary of State vehicle-related fees under the Rebuild Illinois package, parking tax, statewide parking tax imposed, 6% on daily and weekly parking, 9% on monthly parking, cigarettes, cigarettes tax increased by $1 per pack from $1.98 to $2.98. 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
1: Hold on. Do you guys have any antacids? Are you sponsored by anyone?
0: No.
1: Now would be an excellent time. Okay, continue, my friend.
0: Sports betting and gaming. 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Fiscal year 26 budget added new taxes on sports betting wages and operators. 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Telecommunications excise taxes increased. Additional telecommunications revenue measures included in this new fiscal year 20. Then marijuana taxes. Lodging and rental taxes, Airbnb and short sale rentals, trade-in tax change. Beginning in 2020, Illinois limited the sales tax reduction on vehicle trade-ins, increasing taxes paid on many vehicle purchases. Corporate and business taxes.
1: Yeah, Sean, let me pause you on that one. It's a net operating loss deduction, which nobody understands. But they're telling us, well, hey, it'll be great because we're going to allow for more next year. Well, what they're doing is it's an either-or.
0: Right.
1: They already know which businesses apply for this and which don't based on last year's request. So it's a $400 million tax increase to businesses this year. Just, I didn't mean to interrupt.
0: No. What you're here for. You're here to interrupt me. You're here to tell me to shut up, stupid.
1: Keep telling the truth.
0: Now, before we go, let's go to the phone.
1: It's 57, John. Just in Prisker's term, it's been 57 new taxes, fees, revenue enhancements, or as I call it, demsplaining. For significant theft and a $78 billion in money that has been raised since the first day that Pritzker took office 8 years ago.
0: Let me say it the safe radio way, so nobody comes after us. According to the conservative think tank Illinois Policy Institute, Governor J.B. Pritzker has signed 57 tax and fee increases since taking office in January 2019, costing Illinoisans an estimated 77, which you're now saying is 78.
1: Well, with an extra $800 million on this one, yeah, let's just round it up, John.
0: Now, Illinois policy estimates taxpayers paid approximately $16.5 billion more in 2025 alone than they would have under 2018 tax levels.
1: And what do we get for that, John? I mean, seriously.
0: The Bears leaving.
1: Well, this is where I get Tyson. Hot. Yeah, you got Morton Salt. They're gone. You know, you got Caterpillar. They're gone. But, you know, in my district, I sit there and I go, what did we get for that? Did we get better streets downtown? Do we get a safer community? Is our proficiency scores gone up in the last 5 years, 6 years, 7 years under Pritzker? What have we gotten for that $78 billion in money that's been taken from our families, our businesses, and our communities? And I'm having a hard time seeing what it is. And if you're having a hard time seeing what it is, then maybe you ought to vote people out that have one thing that they do every May in the state legislature. Agree with the progressives and the Democrats and tax us again billions and billions more than we ever should have been.
0: Yeah, Villana and I were talking about feelings earlier. I feel the decisions, the decisions and the policy that he's implemented. I feel that in my day-to-day business, my day-to-day life. I can feel intensely these decisions. And imagine why. So here's my question. How is it that Darren Bailey shouldn't be able to just waltz right into this term and take J.B. Pritzker out as and become the next governor of the state of Illinois?
1: John, the key is independents in this state, in this region. They make up more than one third of the voting block.
0: Yeah.
1: So they don't want left, right.
0: 2.7 million of them.
1: Yeah, absolutely.
0: 2.7.
1: Independents are the key. Issue oriented. Everyone is independent thinking, John. You get those people, you win the governor's race.
0: Hey guys, we got to go to break, but I promise you, as soon as we come back from break, I'm taking your calls. We'll be right back.
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3: 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It's Black and Right with John Anthony.
0: Welcome back to Black and Right Radio on AM 560, The Answer. Let's go to the phone lines. Mike, Western Suburbs. Hey, Mike.
19: Yes, I was wondering what kind of oversight the Illinois legislature has and how the Illinois State Police alter the mappings of the Illinois crime statute codes to the FBI NIBRS codes, because they had, for the first 5 years of NIBRS, they had mapped like these eight codes, 1461 through 1472, related to firearms registration issues, and it was mapped as FBI NIBRS code 520 weapons law violations. The file that they issued on May 18th this year changed the mapping to a Class B offense instead of a Class A other offenses, and I just was curious why that got altered. Similarly, yeah.
0: I responded to you in the email. I actually reached out to a FBI friend of mine to find out. So as soon as I get the answer for him, why and how that happened, I'm actually going to have him on the show and we'll talk about it.
19: Could you ask him about how they mapped for 13 months? They altered burglary from a motor vehicle to be like profiled as burglary, breaking and entering of a building code 220, and they changed it back to 23F on August 29th, 2025, in a Leeds bulletin. They put a vague footnote of altering the information back, so they changed it for 1 year, and you have clobbered date, 11,227 incidents in calendar 24 are misconveyed. They don't compare to 23, and they don't compare to 25 either.
0: Wow. So I sent him the email, and as soon as he responds, you'll be the first person to know.
19: Oh, yeah. Thank you.
0: I appreciate the email, too.
19: Good job of these kinds of topics.
0: Thank you, sir. I appreciate it. Let's go to Tom from Sherrville. Sherrville!
20: I have a question about Michigan politics. Yeah. I want your opinion on this, John. The governor before Whitmer was Schneider, who got elected in 2010 and then reelected in 2014. He didn't run for a third term in 2018, I believe.
0: I don't think he did.
20: He was unpopular because he was blamed for the contamination of the Flint water, which wasn't his fault.
0: Nope.
20: It was General Motors. It was the responsibility of General Motors Corporation that did that.
0: Yeah. Yeah, I don't think he only ran for two terms. He was the 48th governor.
20: Well, then who was the Republican that ran against Whitmer in 2018 and 2022?
0: Oh, yeah. That's
1: it, ChatGPT.
0: Was it John Jane? No. He ran for Senate. I know the name. I see it. Hold on. Let me get that AI center fired up here, John.
1: Well, I can feel the heat coming off of the servers.
20: Why isn't that voters weren't informed to realize it's General Motors that poisoned the water up there?
0: You said now what? Tuta Dixon. That's her name.
20: General Motors poisoned the water.
0: Yeah.
20: It had nothing to do with Governor Schneider.
0: Right. Well, they still have yet to determine what poisoned the water accordingly. And some of it is still toxic.
20: True.
0: I got family that lives in Flint.
20: Spill.
0: Huh?
20: General Motors is actually responsible for that.
0: Yeah. Okay. But it was Tudor Dixon that ran against Gretchen this last cycle.
20: And, okay. You know what? And that was close.
0: Yeah.
20: That was a close one. That was.
0: Yeah.
20: Who's
0: was.
20: Running in this 26 this
0: yeah.
20: year? Who's the Republican running in Michigan?
0: So the top two are John James, Perry Johnson. You know, Perry Johnson ran against President Trump
20: in
0: this last election.
20: I would go with John James if I lived
0: yeah.
20: in that state. You know,
0: well, he's the leading candidate according to all of the polls right now. But Perry Johnson, he's Donald Trump in that primary right now.
20: John James has got the resume. Though.
0: He does, but I went to an Oakland County Republican Party debate. John James didn't show up, and that's what he's been doing. He hasn't been showing up to a lot of the debates. He's doing the Joe Biden hiding in the basement. That's what they're saying. But Perry Johnson really shined in that debate. And Mike Cox. Mike Cox is another. I think they're in my opinion, those are the top three candidates. Mike Cox is the former attorney general up there, who's real solid. Like, I mean, smart, polished, and says everything that needs to be said. He's not afraid.
1: Unafraid.
0: Yeah.
1: Genuine, authentic, and direct, John.
20: So Michigan tends to go back and forth.
0: It's going
20: to
0: go red, though.
20: Years. Oh, so, no, it will. I believe it will.
0: So watch this. Yeah. And Representative, you'll like this.
1: Yes, sir.
0: In the House, the Republicans control the House. The Democrats control the governor's mansion and the Senate. And they controlled the Senate by one vote. Now it's two because they had a vacant Senate seat. The Speaker of the House reduced the budget by over $1 billion. Where does that happen?
1: Right.
0: How does that happen that you only have one party control and you reduce the budget? It was their budget that passed.
1: Well, listen, hey, I put one up last year, John, $8 billion less than spending with Jed Davis and the media. Remember all those years they'd say, hey, where's the Republican alternative?
0: Yeah.
1: We gave them one. They didn't ask a single line item question. They didn't want to hear.
0: Yeah. Talk to me now. This new budget.
1: Yes, sir.
0: We got 58 seconds.
1: All right. I can do it in that, John.
0: No, you can't. Are we going to wait? No, go ahead. Let's start. What stands out?
1: For me, what stands out is the $450 million in illegal migrant spending for healthcare services, general services, and we're having another $40 million for welcoming centers, which I'm trying to figure out who are they welcoming in.
0: And college, too, right?
1: Oh, yeah, that's without that.
0: That's a separate.
1: And then in-state tuition. For non-citizens or illegal migrants' children. So I think Illinois State's now going to be called World State University, and We Are the World will be the fight song. And so like that, I think that's where we're going, John.
0: You know why I hate you? You know I got to do radio. And you...
1: I have no idea what the helmet's going to look like.
0: We'll be back.
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